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1: I'm Donna Cruz. As your life takes shape, it's amazing to see the impact different people can have along the way, and they might not even know it. That's been the case for Kalen Moore. He played Division I college football and was a Rhodes Scholar, all after growing up in a gang culture. He refused to be a statistic, and others don't think he had to be either. He tells the story in his book, A Dream Too Big.
2: I remember when I was in sixth grade, I had a teacher named Mrs. Walters. You know, I came to school, I was pretty apathetic at that point in sixth grade because, you know, it was a nuisance for me to bring my backpack to school because it would weigh me down if I had to fight or if I had to defend myself, you know, on a long, treacherous journey, you know, on a bus going, you know, spanning a couple different cities. So I remember that teacher just pulling me to the side and telling me that, you know, there were great things in store for me and that I could be a great student and that I needed to bring my backpack. And just little points of that little encouragement right there, I remember it just sparked something in me where it's like, wow, you know, this lady is definitely not from where I'm from. She doesn't look like me or anybody that's related to me, and she still cares. And I think just that little moment, you know, I'm very glad that, you know, God had many different moments like that, you know, throughout my life that, you know, encouraged, you know, my intellect, that encouraged me, you know, as a student, or encouraged me as a man of my community or a leader. Why?

comfort and safety were actually paralyzing me, and I wasn't living the adventure of a lifetime. In a way, I was so busy trying to keep up my standard of living that I wasn't living at all. I mean, the reality is 10 out of 10 people are going to die. I mean, that's really the biggest fear, right, besides public speaking, is that we're going to die. And I realized that my expiration date's going to come whether I worry about it today or I go live it today. And I decided I'm going to choose to live it. I want

0: This is Keep the Faith.
1: Imagine getting this kind of news. Karen Collins was in her 20s. 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
6: Sometimes making a difference in the world is accomplished by setting a good example. Next on Keep the Faith, Cal Turner Jr. shares how his grandfather's influence helped him to become the successful businessman he is today.

to us. I think the best example of somebody I know in an active mode is my brother-in-law, Brian. One day he was on his way home, it was a Friday, he was on his way home to his daughter's eighth grade graduation, and they called him back into the office. He goes back in, and that day they fired him. And he didn't tell anybody anything was wrong because in Brian's mind, nothing was wrong. Monday, he let us know. We found out about it and we were devastated. And he left first thing in the morning to go clean out his desk and he was gone all day long. And then we were really concerned. Well, he comes home in the evening, big smile on his face. The reason he was gone so long is he spent the whole day writing thank you notes. He wrote 66 handwritten thank you notes to all the people he had worked with through the years at that company. I happened to have a gig there a couple weeks later, and he was wearing a sweatshirt with their logo on it. And I said, well, why are you wearing that, man? They kind of dogged you, dude. He says, oh, no, I'd never be where I am today if it wasn't for them. And then he says this. This is key to the whole thing, somebody in the active mode. He says, I can't wait to find out what God has in store for me next. He was not worried one bit. That's somebody in the active mode.

0: wounds hurt. It's really sensitive. If anyone tries to touch it, you retract. But Jesus takes those wounds and makes them scars. And the interesting thing about a scar is they don't hurt anymore. They're not sensitive. You don't retract when someone touches them. You don't cover them up. And in fact, you actually, to some degree, usually are really public about them. You point at a scar and you say, this is what this has done. This is what's happened to me. And I think that's a real beautiful way to think of Jesus, that when you bring those wounds to him, he turns them into scars, and then you no longer have to hide them. You can actually say, hey, look what Jesus did. This is actually tells a story now. Oh, to tell you my story.
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0: on my mind.
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2: I'm Donna Cruz. You hear people say it from time to time. He's in the zone. Sounds like a good place to be. Well, I guess it depends on what kind of zone it is.
0: It's like the brightest sunrise waiting on the other side on the darkest night.
2: Our friend Danny Gokey has found a zone you don't want to be in if you want to move forward.
3: Being comfortable where you are can be the death of a career, the death of a marriage, the death of a, better word, the ending. So we must continue to get out the comfort zone, be pliable, moldable. Think about that. He's the potter with the clay. Things change all the time. So we better be open to it. Now, we don't have to change character. We don't have to change things, but we need to change the way we think. Walmart was that major store. Guess who found a way to beat that? No one ever thought Walmart would be the store. They nailed the market with accessibility. Amazon came in there and just literally, the new Walmart is Amazon. You know what I mean? The new record store is Spotify, Apple Music, YouTube. And this is where I think wisdom comes in. And wisdom means that this whole world is not going to change for you, but you need to change.

We all have things that we want to lock up in the good room. Talents that we are too shy to share, joy that we postpone. Time with our loved ones that we delay. But the truth is that none of us know how long we have. So don't keep your gifts locked up. Go ahead and open up the good room in your own heart. Seize the moment and share your time and talents. Let today be the special occasion you've been waiting for.

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5: 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Thankfulness may consist merely of words. Gratitude is shown in acts.

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2: I was very poor in 2014, and I almost died of a very rare form of malnutrition. And so this Good Samaritan, his name is David Jr., and he got me a job at his factory and didn't cause me to work very much because I was quite weak. And so he and his family put probably $15,000 into me and paid me about 10 or 15 times what I was worth, and they let me drive their limousine and stay in their homes and treated me like a brother. And when I first got sick, I couldn't even walk two or three blocks. But anyhow, with their help and encouragement, a year later in 21 October, I decided to walk all night long, and that night I walked 33 miles. It took me 12.8 hours, and now I can fly on my own. 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
1: Hey, I'm Keith Stevens. Welcome to Keep the Faith.
2: And I'm Donna Cruz. If hope has been a little hard to find lately, then you're in just the right place. On Keep the Faith, it's in every song and story.

0: Sometimes we can be so distracted by what we think is most pressing and most important that we miss the thing that is waiting for us. To pick it up, you have to show up.
1: People get bullied all the time, since before the Breakfast Club, but it's how you handle it. It's how you embrace yourself. It's how you look at your life and yourself. If you can love yourself back, others will too.
2: A eulogy without a funeral? Huh? Maybe that encouragement could become contagious. The story is next on Keep the Faith.

0: You're listening to Keep the Faith.
1: I'm Donna Cruz. Take a second and think about someone who's really impacted you. Do they know it? Dr. Joe Beam is Keep the Faith's relationship chef and shares recipes to not only help you have a better marriage, but also better families and friendships.
2: I don't know why I did it, but the notion struck me and I followed through. For no apparent reason, I began thinking about a minister friend who's been a major influence for good in my life. I decided to write a short tribute to him on my Facebook page, which has thousands of friends and followers, even if none of them knew him. Yeah, I know it doesn't make much sense. Rather than a few words, I wound up writing a lengthy story of trials he faced earlier in his life, how he, through faithfulness, overcame them, and the way God has used him so powerfully since then. Within minutes of posting, the comments began to pour in. People writing about how he had been there for them in tough times, how his teachings of grace and mercy salvaged their sinking faith, and so much more. One of the most interesting parts of this is how many have thanked me for giving them the chance to tell him these things now, not making a tribute to his faithful life after he dies. And then that is the recipe. Bless people who have blessed you by telling them the stories of what they did and how it touched you, but do it now, not after it's too late for him or her to hear. Yes, families benefit from tributes after one has gone on, but so many, no matter how strong they seem to be, will find renewed strength to carry on and do more for others and for God by our sharing with them now how they affected our lives for the better. Make

0: 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I don't care if they remember me, only Jesus.
1: For me, choosing to pursue and activate joy, I began to see that joy is more than whimsy. Joy is the weapon we use to fight life's battles, even in the darkness, even in the unknowing, even in the uncertainty. And what I began to discover more and more is that no matter what situation we find ourselves in, we can be a people who fight back with joy. Because sometimes you have to poke holes in the darkness until it bleeds light.

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2: I'm a coffee snob. I'm just picky. I'm a Starbucks kind of girl, and it's my favorite place to work and write. I go often enough that the baristas know my name. You know what? And I get lucky there, too. I get all kinds of freebies from the baristas. Typically, it ends up being the mobile orders that are placed but never picked up. Every day, almost a dozen people who pre-purchase and pre-order their food and drink never arrive to pick it up. They have delicious drinks awaiting them. All they have to do is show up, and yet they don't. It makes me wonder how many delicious blessings I have in my life that I'm not showing up fully to pick up. Sometimes we can be so distracted by what we think is most pressing and most important that we miss the thing that is waiting for us. To pick it up, you have to show up. And to show up, you have to walk in love and follow where God directs you.

0: somebody sins against me, it's like them walking into my house and dropping a bag of trash and leaving. The act of forgiveness is like me picking that trash up and taking it out and getting it out of my house. And people who don't forgive, it's like picking up the trash and maybe they'll choose to go stick it in a room somewhere and hide it. But eventually, you do that enough times, that room starts to smell up your house. It starts to leak out into the hallway when it gets too full. It will come out somehow.
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9: Everyone always called me Captain Hook. I'm creating a t-shirt line called Hook Life. I'm gonna make money off of the same words that cried me to sleep.

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1: I'm Donna Cruz. Maybe real strength comes when we embrace our weaknesses. Kevin Atlas is hard to miss in a crowd. He's almost 7 feet tall. And yes, he played Division I college basketball. But here's the catch. He only has one full arm. Kevin speaks all over the world now and has a new book called Get in the Game. He's inspiring others to accept themselves, weaknesses, and all.
2: I used to love trick-or-treating. I always went as Captain Hook because people made me literally cry myself to sleep. Everyone always called me Captain Hook. Wouldn't even dress up. Wear normal street clothes. I'd wear school. Just put a little hook on my arm. That's all I did. And I'd knock on the door. I'd be like, trick-or-treat, like a grown man looking down at an adult. I'm creating a t-shirt line called Hook Life. I'm going to make money off of the same words that cried me to sleep. Call me Captain Hook as a kid. I'm creating a brand. Leaving behind so people can embrace themselves. That's change. That's climbing out of that mud, out of those circumstances. People get bullied all the time, since before the Breakfast Club. But it's how you handle it. It's how you embrace yourself. It's how you look at your life and yourself. If you can love yourself back, others will too. See, I was always awkward about my arm, and people were too. Now I started to embrace it, call it my nub. I have so many hand jokes, you wouldn't believe. Honestly, because I've embraced it, everybody around me does too. I can't.

I think the first response to that question of why would God want to hear me is simply because God is good. And you know, if he's not good, we're all in trouble. We really are. I mean, it's one thing to believe God is, but boy, everything changes when you believe God is good. That takes a day from gray to bright blue.

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7: Hi, I'm Kat Taylor on Keep the Faith with an encouraging thought from Simon Sinek. 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They cheer us on when we hit bottom and keep us humble when we reach the top.

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2: 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I said, do you know who my father is? 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They said, no. I said, okay, well, I'll do it. I went to the store, and they told me no. So I went to another store, and they told me no. But when I got to my job, I saw if I would have ordered it from my job, I would have saved $100. 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Not only that, they called me back after they delivered it and said, since it was such a mix-up with your delivery, we're giving you $149 off. I was like, God showed out.

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1: 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I'm Donna Cruz.
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2: 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He says that that idea of building an amusement park gave him hope for the future. So I looked it up and I found this out. 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

But the best stories of all time and the best movies of all time have all been redemption stories. Mankind is wired for redemption because mankind has this hole in him, and he has these strings, they're violin strings. They're tuned to these themes: courage, nobility, redemption, sacrifice, love, faith, hope, resurrection even. The story of the cross is the biggest, the most important redemption story in the history of the universe.

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7: 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And it was just so powerful to me in that moment.
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1: I'm Donna Cruz. You know, forgiveness would be a whole lot easier if we didn't have to get so bent out of shape about everything in the first place. Our friend Michael W. Smith has thought a lot about that. Despite having a couple dozen albums and a treasure trove of awards, not everyone treats him with respect.
2: One of my greatest goals in life is that I will never be offended ever again for the rest of my life. What a freeing place that would be, to never be offended. And people say, man, I hate your record. I go, it's okay. I don't like you. It's okay. I say hi to everybody. I'm just that way. I'm just friendly. I just love people. I think it was actually in the parking lot. I met somebody. I said, hey, how's it going? You know, hello. And they just totally just dissed me. And I was just going, loser. You know, just all these things going through my mind. Because what an idiot. You know, I'm sort of just chewing this guy out inside my head. And then got convicted going, what? He doesn't know. Who am I to judge him? He could be having tremendous pain in his life. But boy, to never be offended ever again would, I think, be probably the best freeing thing of anything in the world.

kids can tell when we're not available, we're kind of just half there. So I imagined myself with a heavy ticking clock on my chest, and I would imagine taking off the ticking clock to give myself permission to be where I am now and nowhere else. And it really worked. It just grounded me, and it made me realize I'm missing a lot when I keep moving.

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1: I'm Donna Cruz. We all experience some degree of pain, but we don't always see how we can come out stronger on the other side. For a long time, that plagued Nicole Johnson. She's written books like Fresh Brewed Life and Keeping a Princess Heart, and for years, her dramatic presentations were a popular part of Women of Faith conferences. A pivotal moment in Nicole's life came when she experienced the pain of a broken relationship, what she now calls a sinkhole.
2: Crisis is an incredible teacher, if we will allow it to be. Most of the time, we're just trying to get out of it. And I would say that we're going to get out of it with ever learning what it was that we needed to learn in it. Pain also has a way of squeezing those questions, the real questions, out of us. Like, why does this hurt the way it does? And normally, there's some pain beneath the pain. And that's the beauty of what crisis often has to offer us, is the chance to go back to that unresolved pain and try to resolve it. Because we know if we don't resolve it, it's just like whack-a-mole. It just keeps coming up in different places in different ways. And for me, there were still some unresolved pain in my relationship with my mom. When I was a young girl, my mom was, she was a single mom and she was raising three kids, but she was very moody. And I can just remember many times as a girl sort of standing outside a locked bedroom door saying, please come out. I don't know what I did. And when this sinkhole happened for me, I was put right in that. I was 5 years old again. And it was an opportunity for me to find some emotional healing in that and some help to say, I can have these feelings, but they're not the truth. And that's life-changing.

0: purpose is an ongoing search. And I think that sometimes when a door closes on a certain segment of our life, we think, wow, that was just wasted time. 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
1: I'm Katie with some contagious encouragement here on Keep the Faith. 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
3: Hey, I've got a huge blessing of having five boys, and they are the light of my life. I got from 12 years old down to 2.5. My 2.5-year-old, he comes up with something new every day, but the cutest thing was he was in the car one day in his car seat, and he said to me, "I'm sad, Mommy." And I said, "Why are you sad?" And he said, "Because I didn't save the day." And I said, "What do you mean?" He said, "I'm not a superhero. I didn't save the day." And I said, "You save my day every day, buddy. You're always my superhero."

0: I think it's even hard anymore for people to pray because ding, your phone is binging. Your every technology in your life is like the interrupting toddler.
1: I know a place where we can go to lay the troubles down, eating your soul.
0: And when you write, it actually can be a brain dump. And then the next sentence, it's a prayer. But what it allows you to do is actually stay focused. And once having written that thought, you don't have to keep writing it the way your brain will do. Say something over and over again. You can just say, I want to pull my hair out. I'm so frustrated about this situation. But then you've

So many times I find I'll just be trying to honestly articulate whatever is raging inside of me. And right as I'm kind of wrapping it up, all of a sudden I will write something that's the total opposite of that. Like it's a totally different perspective. It will be very enlightening.

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We can help with the soundtrack. 88.3 WCQR Kingsport. 93.7 W229 Greenville. 104.7 W284 BV Wise. 96.1 W241 AL Marion. 104.3 WEYE Sir Goinsville. 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
1: 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Thank you for making it possible.

Between the rush of the morning and the wind down at night, school days can feel like a blur. 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
1: Some mornings coming in to work, I'm not having a great day, and I just know that God is using your all's music to change my day, to change my outlook. And there was even a day the first week of school that if my little Honda could have done a burnout out of the parking lot, I hate to say this, but I believe it would have. I just was ready to go and turn on the ignition, what's blaring on the radio, but the song that says, I'm so blessed, and just keeps repeating it. So God really is like, you know, chill out. You're blessed. You've got this. I'm going to get you through it.
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1: I lost my mom in January and my dad in March. So it really was a tough year. I battled depression and anxiety extremely bad. I'm a recovering alcoholic and a veteran, and I've dealt with some mental problems before that, but it got very serious. And these songs that I've listened to, you know, for instance, Brighter Days, those brighter days truly came. And I know that my mom and dad are in a better place, way better than where we're at. And it shows me God does these things for a reason. And I know I've got God on my side, and it's unreal. You guys try to bring light to the darkness when people are in tough spots, or even if they're in good spots, bringing the glory to God that he deserves. And you guys help us understand that through music.
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1: All of us are prone to self-dependence and turning from God. Every day we do this in small ways, and sometimes we do it in large life-altering ways. And when we realize we have stepped out of God's smile, that He has handed us over to our own wills because of our self-adoration and sin, we have only one choice. Repent. We do as David did in Psalm 30, verses 8 through 10. And we turn our faces to God and cry out to Him for mercy. These verses tell us, "To you, O Lord, I cry, and to the Lord I plead for mercy. What profit is there in my death if I go down to the pit? Will the dust praise you? Will it tell of your faithfulness? Hear, O Lord, and be merciful to me. O Lord, be my helper." To plead with God for mercy would be enough to gain God's mercy. Favor is His default, and He is gracious. But David exemplifies a further way people of faith should respond to God, because we know the way God has revealed Himself through His Word. David reasons with God. After asking for mercy, he essentially says, "How can I glorify you if I die? What would my death accomplish?" He is making an argument to God about God's own glory. Charles Spurgeon said that God loves it when His saints reason with Him. It shows that we have taken God's words to heart and are being governed and shaped by them. It isn't manipulative or combative. It isn't bending God to our will, but bending our will to His, because His word and His glory are shaping us. So we repent, throwing ourselves fully on the mercy of God and pleading with Him according to His own words. And when we do, He overflows with mercy.
0: Author-speaker Barnabas Piper is a pastor at Emmanuel Nashville. 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

Zephaniah 3:17, "The Lord your God is with you, the mighty warrior who saves. He will take great delight in you. In his love, he will no longer rebuke you, but will rejoice over you with singing." 88.3 WCQR.

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1: God has used WCQR in my life probably now for about 15 to 20 years. 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So that's where it means a lot to me.
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1: God has used 88.3 in my life in so many ways. 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One moment in particular comes to mind. My father-in-law had something. It was an infection, or they were worried it was a tumor at some point in his brain. And a song came on that was just, like, I sent it to our whole family and was like, guys, this is my prayer through this whole thing. And it was just so powerful to me in that moment.
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But 88.3 WCQR is with you every step of the way. Uplifting music, a word of inspiration, and a reminder that God is present in every part of your day.

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1: Some mornings coming in to work, I'm not having a great day, and I just know that God is using your all's music to change my day, to change my outlook. And there was even a day the first week of school that if my little Honda could have done a burnout out of the parking lot, I hate to say this, but I believe it would have. I just was ready to go and turn on the ignition, what's blaring on the radio, but the song that says, I'm so blessed, and just keeps repeating it. So God really is like, you know, chill out. You're blessed. You've got this. I'm going to get you through it.
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1: Thank you so much for joining us this week. I'm sitting down with Barrett from the Warriors Canvas and Veterans Art Center. Barrett, can you tell me a little bit about what exactly the Warriors Canvas is?
2: The Warriors Canvas is a nonprofit veteran art center in Johnson City, Tennessee. It was started over 13 years ago, just helping veterans using art to cope with some of their conditions like PTSD, depression, other service-related injuries, and just help them express themselves using art and help with the family, maybe reaching out into the community, alleviate a lot of their hidden struggles, the pain they have that aren't visual to your eye.
1: Yeah. Now, how did you first get connected with the Warriors Canvas, and what really drew you to their mission?
2: What got me started was my wife, Connie. She's an artist. She loves to paint, whether it's rocks, canvases. She loves working with pottery, ceramics. Her interest brought me in. She knew some veterans, and they asked her to volunteer once. Mm. So she went in and did a canvas painting class. Oh, that's and, cool. Of course, I assisted, you know, following my wife like we all have to.
1: Yeah.
2: I helped out, and it just, they really loved it. She loved it, you know, seeing how it really helped the veterans. It really was a surprise. And just, we continued doing that, offering canvas painting, continuous for months. And it just really drew my interest, you know, how the dynamics, how it works, and what it's able to offer veterans.
1: Now, when you're talking about what it offers the veterans, what, for those who are listening, you know, because you think, oh, it's just, you know, just painting, just pottery. But it's not just that. It's not, you're not just doing an act. There's something bigger to that. Can you elaborate a little bit more on what that reasoning is?
2: One, the main reason is veterans have a lot of hidden wounds that the common people don't see. They don't speak about those. They hold it inside them, and it can really be impactful, change someone's life. What started the Warriors Canvas was that. A couple of veterans, they had experienced that, and they loved art, and it brought the awareness to them and a way to express themselves to help limit those struggles and pain they had. So they came together and decided to open up the Art Center just for a place for veterans to come, join together, mingle, work on their art, share stories, share a sense of camaraderie.
1: Yeah. And can you share a story? Because you're talking about the camaraderie and you're talking about all the good that it's doing. Do you have maybe a specific story of a veteran who, you know, walked through your doors and left changed because of what the community that you mentioned that they found through the Warriors Canvas?
2: Oh, yeah. It's something I see quite often. I know early on when I started volunteering, there was two veterans that came in while I was there, separate in age by 50-plus years. Each served a different branch in the military, and you just wouldn't... They had such a connection that it was unimaginable. Yeah. They're both veterans, and that's what their shared interests are. They shared in common with each other. That was really touching, you know, not thinking that it would be such a connection. And they changed the smile on their face. They started talking, sharing stories with each other. Yeah. It was really great.
1: That is amazing. Now, for veterans who may be struggling, you know, with maybe isolation or PTSD or, you know, just that feeling of disconnection, what would you want them to know right now, you know, about taking those first steps to, you know, maybe coming to the Warriors Canvas?
2: we don't judge anyone. It's like you can't judge a book by its cover. There's more inside. We accept anyone, that veteran that comes in. We want to get to know them. We want to hear their story, listen to them, respect them, appreciate the service and the time they've dedicated to this country.
1: Yeah.
2: And it really helps them open up. You know, you have a story to share, and that's, you know, something that someone needs to have to take the time, the patience, and hear your story, hear you, see your expressions and how it made you feel.
1: Mm-hmm. Now, I want to shift a little bit in the conversation to talk about, you know, a lot of our listeners might have never served in the military, but maybe they know someone, they have a family member or a friend that has. You know, what are some ways that maybe they can come alongside you all to assist? Is there ways, you know, for volunteering or supporting that the community can really rally alongside you?
2: There are several ways for the community, organizations, agencies, can, you know, come together with us and help. It could be, you know, simply donations, you know, offering a donation, pledging once a month. Every little bit helps. It really does. And also, we look for volunteers, whether it's to come help set up like a fundraiser event that I kind of run, set up and plan, or come and help out during one of the classes we offer. There's other events we do throughout the community. We set up at the VA quite often. ETSU, we have a fair always in March. It's great for veterans. We try to bring all resources into one location, and it takes several volunteers to help organize and support that event. There's always events we have. You just have to check out the calendar. We'll take any volunteer. If you're an artist, would like to teach a class, or if you have something at home, a craft that you did that you gave up and want to get rid of the material, sometimes we can take those depending on availability and what room we have available. But there's so many more ways to really help out. Partnerships, organizations could help support some of the classes we have, or maybe a special event. Yeah. Or even possibly offer an art class with some of the employees, and, you know, that would be the fundraiser. Would set a fee to agree upon, and for that class, we provide all the material and do the cleanup, and while my wife would be teaching the class, and anything generated off that would go 100% to the Canvas, which is a 501c3 nonprofit organization.
1: Now, you've talked a lot about, you know, you mentioned the events and, you know, some stuff that you all attend. Is there, you know, someone's listening right now, they might be driving down the road. Where can they go to find this information?
2: We have a website. It's warriorscanvas.org. Up there in the top of the bar, you'll see a little menu. There's a calendar. You can click on it and scroll down. 1 month pops up at a time. There's a lot of stuff on there. And then we also have Facebook, the Warriors Canvas. And on there, we share stuff. You know, if something's changing, we change. You'll see posts on there. It might be a quick event we decided to suddenly set up or do. I mean, we've always got stuff going on, whether it's just our hours that we're open, doing open art for veterans, or special event. We're always have things going on that anyone could help out. Veterans could join and learn,
1: yeah,
2: learn more what's available.
1: Now, what has really taught you through the Warriors Canvas and through supporting the veterans here? What has that taught you about maybe like resilience and hope and finding purpose, you know, after these like really, really tough challenges that veterans have gone through?
2: Yeah, over the years, it's really, I've gotten to know a lot of veterans, and, you know, it's like I said, you can't judge a book by its cover. They look fine on the outside, but as time goes and you know, get to know them, develop a friendship, there's much more beneath the cover, and I've seen some of them come into the canvas. I mean, some it takes months, some it can just be simply weeks, days. It really changed their life, gives them hope. They start developing friendships with other veterans or even volunteers. They'll even step outside in the community and participate in more events. It really changes their lives. And to me, that's really impactful. Touches my heart.
1: Yeah. What's something that our community might not understand about veterans that you would want them to know?
2: They have a story to tell, and it's hard for them. Don't discourage them. Listen, be there for them. Offer them support first, you know, for who they are. I've heard several stories from many veterans. When you join the military, you are who you are. But as you're in the military, whether it's 5 years, 20 years, you change. And when you come back and when you leave service, that change sticks with you. And a lot of times, people don't understand or recognize that. That really takes another veteran to see that. And that's where there's that connection. That's something that's been hard for me to really grasp and respect, but it's a true story.
1: Yeah. Yeah, for sure. Now, with the classes and events and programs that you all offer, you know, what are some, you know, if there's a veteran listening that's like, you know what, I think I'd like to maybe try it out. What are some, you know, maybe available classes that you would encourage them to take maybe their first step in attending or in, you know, learning more about you all?
2: We have open hours where you can come in and pick up and do any art craft that's available. And then we have, you know, leather classes that we offer. With Ben, who is a veteran, he's been doing leather work for over 30 years. Wow. It's very friendly. Just even stopping by, getting to know some of the people that volunteer and help support the organization is great. For instance, a veteran, Robert, he just in his off time, he will stop in just to sit there and, you know, enjoy the conversation, the camaraderie, share stories with you. And then, of course, we have ceramics. There's really so much. We're always open to new arts and crafts if we can find a volunteer to offer it.
1: Mm-hmm. Now, Noah, I like what you mentioned there about volunteers offering the class. So if there's someone listening that is a artist or, you know, does art in that capacity, and what can they do to come alongside you all?
2: To really, it would be contact us and to discuss what they are wanting to do. That was really simple. You contact me, Maria, or email us at info@warriorscanvas.org.
1: That's awesome. And now, is there anything else that I maybe haven't asked you that is something that you really feel strongly about sharing, or that maybe, you know, that would encourage a listener that's not a veteran, or encourage a veteran right now?
2: The Warriors Canvas is more than an art studio. It's a lifeline for many veterans.
1: Hmm. When you say it's a lifeline, sometimes we say stuff like that, and it's just a quick phrase that we say. I would love for you to expand a little bit, expound on how is it a lifeline to so many veterans?
2: Veterans, a lot of times when they're in the depressed downstate, they feel like there's little hope, little connection with the community or their family. And what we strive to do is at the Warriors Canvas is to be there for veterans to come, to use art and the camaraderie that we have there to offer to really open their hopes, you know, change their lives, influence them and other people, let them connect with veterans and share stories and how their life changed.
1: Another question that I just thought about is I know if you were to ask me, you know, like, hey, could you do some painting? I would say I'm the worst painter that ever existed. I maybe could finger paint, but for what you all are doing at the Warriors Canvas, I don't want someone to think, oh, I'm not an artist, I shouldn't come here. So what would you want to say to that veteran right now that says, you know what, I've never painted anything, I can't even paint a wall. Like, why would I come to the Warriors Canvas?
2: One, the painting, there's been several people come. One veteran I can think of specifically didn't think that she could paint. And she came, and just within, you know, a couple of hours, she came out with one of the greatest paintings there was there. Wow. It really impressed her. And the support for that, it was great. The feeling that everyone seen and witnessed. And of course, they keep coming to more painting classes and have started participating in other events as well. Yeah,
1: and I think it reminds me of like I'm not good at reading. I'm very terrible at reading, but it doesn't mean I shouldn't read. You know, just because it's not that you have to be good at something to benefit from it.
2: Exactly. You know, everyone's got a different ability, a different talent. Even the veteran artists, you know, some are great at some things while they enjoy doing something else. We don't judge anyone, their art, or by, you know, judge them. We're very non-discriminating. We accept people for who they are, and that includes their talent of art.
1: Yeah. And it's just that expression. It is something that, because it's art is a medium. Art is maybe that's what you're doing, but you're providing community. You're providing connection. You're providing relationships. And that's really sounds like the focus of what you're doing. It's just through art.
2: Definitely. It is. And, you know, that's something we really stand by is community, connection, sharing information, trying to get the word out there. And, of course, here I mentioned canvas painting. Canvas painting isn't all that we offer. We have leather work, reupholstery. We just keep going. Ceramics. We're always looking for more possible basket weaving. If we get volunteers to do it, we're open-minded and looking to expand.
1: Well, thank you for what you all are doing and what you're continuing to do for our community and for our veterans. We never want to take that for granted. Freedom isn't free. And that freedom is something that's fought for on a daily basis.
2: Yes, it is. And thank you.
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1: I lost my mom in January and my dad in March. So it really was a tough year. I battled depression and anxiety extremely bad. I'm a recovering alcoholic and a veteran, and I've dealt with some mental problems before that, but it got very serious. And these songs that I've listened to, you know, for instance, Brighter Days, those brighter days truly came. And I know that my mom and dad are in a better place, way better than where we're at. And it shows me God does these things for a reason. And I know I've got God on my side, and it's unreal. You guys try to bring light to the darkness when people are in tough spots, or even if they're in good spots, bringing the glory to God that he deserves. And you guys help us understand that through music.
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0: It is time for a little bit of coffee and a whole lot of Jesus. Glad you made it in this morning. We are Rhonda and Adam, and this is 88.3 WCQR.
1: Jesus called you the light of the world. Think about that. He called you light, not camouflage, because you were made to expose the darkness, not blend into it. Now, that doesn't mean that we're supposed to be like self-righteous and judgmental, like you're doing this wrong and that, because Jesus was full of grace and truth. Now, he loved people, yes, but he never diluted the truth to get their approval.
0: True, yeah.
1: He never said, I want them to like me, so I'm just going to like, you know, calm this down a little bit.
0: No.
1: So what does that mean to live as light? It means letting your faith shape every part of your life and sharing where you are, but what God brought you through and how he transforms you every day, because that's the thing. You don't say like, I am the light. I have it all figured out. You should follow me. Yeah. No, it's not because we have everything figured out and not because everybody else's story should look like our story. It's because we need to help other people find their way out of the darkness. In Matthew 5:16, Jesus said, let your light shine before men so they may see your good works and glorify your Father in heaven. Not glorify you, not glorify me. Notice where that glory belongs. So when I say that, oh my goodness, Jesus called you to be the light, not camouflage.

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0: Well, good morning. Thanks for joining us. 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
1: Mamas, well, and daddies too, but mostly mamas, because I feel like the mamas are the keepers of the things. How many things has your kid lost already since they started school?
0: Oh, I believe it. Yeah, didn't come home with something.
1: Exactly. Because, yeah. You know, maybe end of the first week, maybe 2 weeks of school, somewhere in there.
0: Right.
1: And yeah, I'm hearing from a lot of moms and grandmothers mm-hmm. who pick up the kids after school of, you know, losing things.
0: Yeah.
1: But this one is so funny.
0: Oh, no.
1: I'm changing the names to protect the innocent. So a good friend of mine, she picks up her 5-year-old grandson
0: okay.
1: who just started kindergarten.
0: Oh, that's a big
1: yes.
0: deal.
1: So doing like some half days and stuff, it picked him yeah. up. And she looked and she thought, that's not the backpack that he normally has.
0: No.
1: Like, is that? And so she looked at it and she said, hey, Bubba, whose is this?
0: Yeah.
1: And he goes, oh, I don't know. And of course, there on it said, it said Jalen.
0: Oh, okay.
1: Her grandson's name is not Jalen. She said, buddy, this is, where's your backpack? And he goes, I don't know.
0: I don't know.
1: Said, well, this isn't yours. This says Jalen. So that's not yours. He goes, well, it's not my fault. I can't read yet.

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1: God has used WCQR in my life, probably now for about 15 to 20 years. 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And at that time, between getting things started with the Highlands Fellowship and WCQR, it's led me to tithing and everything else. And that's been over the last 15, 20 years or longer and everything. So that's where it means a lot to me.
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The Lord is good, a refuge in times of trouble. He cares for those who trust in Him. 88.3 WCQR.

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Thank you for being a part of what we do every day.

0: 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We are Rhonda and Adam, and welcome in here at 88.3 WCQR.
1: And we are giving you your charge for the day.
0: Let's do it.
1: Tell people you love them. Be a force for good in the world. Create beauty. And most importantly, keep quiet until your coffee activates your verbal filter.

0: Well, good morning, and thanks for stopping in and spending some time with us. We are Rhonda and Adam, and this is 88.3 WCQR.
1: They might never step inside a church building. They might never lift their hands in worship. They may never sit through a Sunday sermon, but they just might run into you. And when they do, what are they going to find? Are they going to feel judged? Or are they going to feel loved? Because, y'all, you may be the only Jesus that somebody ever meets. And how you act or react in a situation.
0: Sure.
1: And you know, we're all human.
0: Yeah.
1: We're all human, but kind of being aware of that, especially if we know that person is not a believer, because the gospel is not just confined to the four walls of a church. Mm-hmm. It's in your workplace. It's at the dinner table. It shows up, I'm just going to say, in comment sections on the Facebook and the Insta-twit. It shows up there. And so people might avoid a church, but they can't avoid the way you live. So be a living testimony. Be that grace in action. Be the reason that someone says, hey, this God stuff, I want some of that. Because sometimes the closest thing they will ever get to a church is you.

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Thank you for being a part of what we do every day.

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0: Hey, good morning, and thanks for joining us. We are Rhonda and Adam here at 88.3 WCQR, and it's always good to know that sometimes all you need in life is just a good friend.
1: Such is the case with Barley and Louie. Now, probably by the names, you figured out I'm not talking about people. Barley is a 7-year-old golden retriever from Long Island, New York, and his owners, Justin and Tori, noticed, like, he's not well. Well, Barley started having seizures.
0: Oh.
1: And they really concerned them. The kids were upset. They thought, oh, no, we love Barley.
0: Right.
1: Well, it turned out that could be controlled with medication.
0: Okay.
1: However, the medication, just like with people, had side effects. Did it control Barley's seizures? Absolutely. But Barley started getting, like, lethargic, kind of moped around, just wanted to sleep all the time. And as one of the kids says, like he's lost his goldenness. And so the mom brought home, because this is an animal loving family.
0: Yeah.
1: A 4-day-old duckling to foster.
0: Okay.
1: Uh-huh. Well, this was originally meant just to foster, just for a couple weeks to return. But this little duckling took to Barley.
0: Oh.
1: You might say, like a duck to water. Louie, they named the duckling Louie because they decided they're going to keep Louie because Barley started wagging his tail.
0: Mm.
1: Barley started going like, chasing Louie. Louie started like pecking, I mean like playing, just like, right. Like two dogs would play. This is literally this dog's emotional support duck. I mean, it's a true story. And they're like, well, we're keeping Louie. So yes, Louie has stuck around. Yes, Louie is full grown. Yes, Barley has come out of his shell. And yes, they go swimming together.

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It's not saying that they are the best. It's just like their best. It's okay content from Rhonda and Adam.

0: We spend our time and money on things that matter to us. Good morning. We are Rhonda and Adam on 88.3 WCQR, and you matter to us.
1: Yeah.
0: And we know this radio station, this ministry matters to you because for 29 mm-hmm. years, listeners just like you have supported it, and we are so incredibly grateful for that. So first and foremost, thank you. Yeah. And then as we look ahead to the fall fundraiser, y'all know fall.
1: It's coming.
0: I know it's coming up. We are so excited to see what God is going to do and the stories he is going to create with your giving.
1: That's right. Because we have already started to see gifts come in for the fall fundraiser because we're just a few weeks away, like Rhonda mentioned. And so we want to encourage you to first and foremost, I don't want you to hear me on this. First and foremost, it's an opportunity for you to pray and ask, is God calling you to be a part of this ministry? That's where you start, because if he is, I'm going to tell you, it is an amazing thing to hear and see what God does through this ministry on a day-to-day basis, and you make that possible. So when you feel that God is calling you to be a part of this ministry, I want you to learn more, especially if you've never given. 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

0: Glad to have you along with us this morning. Welcome in here at 88.3 WCQR. We are Rhonda and Adam.
1: Okay. Those of you over 50, maybe those of you over 40, I don't know. Okay. Are you forgetting things at just an increased frequency?
0: Always.
1: I mean, I don't know if it's technology. I don't know if it's my brain. I'm starting to worry a little bit because you tell me something, I'm like, sure. I'm on it. An hour later, like, did you get that? I'm like, did I get what? I'm forgetting everything. But apparently getting to this age, the best time to remember everything I forgot to do is 2:15 a.m.

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1: Mondays are fun, aren't they?
0: Yeah, they are.
1: They're so fun. They start on Sunday night because I just feel like Sunday night into Monday morning, I don't know why. I'm saying we because I'm just assuming that you're somewhat like me. Bless your heart. But I feel like Sunday night into Monday morning, like especially you've got kids, like you got your homework, if you got this and
0: you got the preparation for the week.
1: All the preparation. And then even as adults, it's like, okay, if I got a meeting Monday morning, I've got this. And you try to plan out the whole week. And it's so hard to be present. It's so hard just to be. And I actually saw this. It was a football player talking about the best advice his coach ever gave him. Just said, be where your feet are.
0: Oh, yeah.
1: Like, that's so simple, good. But true. And so I tell you all these things, just if your mind and your heart are anxious and you're in a hurry mode, or you're already looking ahead to the week, just be at peace today and know that God is with you.

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1: God has used 88.3 in my life in so many ways. 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One moment in particular comes to mind. My father-in-law had something. It was an infection, or they were worried it was a tumor at some point in his brain. And a song came on that was just, like, I sent it to our whole family and was like, guys, this is my prayer through this whole thing. And it was just so powerful to me in that moment.
0: Share the love of Jesus and support the ministry at WCQR.org.

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0: Well, hope your morning is already off to a great start, and thanks for joining us. We are Rhonda and Adam here at 88.3 WCQR.
1: So, this is just funny.
0: Oh, no.
1: A friend of mine posted this. He said that his wife makes him and the kids put $5 in a jar. It's called the find jar.
0: Find jar.
1: Yes.
0: And like she, lost but found.
1: Yes. Find. And so she was doing it as an incentive for them to look for things on their own rather than, Mom, where's this? Or, honey, where's this?
0: Oh.
1: So said so put $5 in the jar every time that they make her find something that they can't find.
0: Genius.
1: That is genius. And I was just thinking, if me and Bucky did that, after a year, we could buy a new car.

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1: Listen up, and I'm talking to me too. God's goodness doesn't depend on your circumstances.
0: That's true.
1: I'll say it again because I think we need to hear it. God's goodness doesn't depend on your circumstances. And man, your circumstances weigh heavy on how you feel, your life, everything.
0: True.
1: But man, if his goodness depended on your situation, then it would come and go with every victory, with every setback. I mean, that means, oh, God's goodness is here, now it's gone. Oh, it's back. No, that's not how it works, because his goodness is rooted in who he is. And so it remains steady. So no matter what season of life you are walking through, God is good.

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1: Your giving does this.
2: Some mornings coming in to work, I'm not having a great day, and I just know that God is using your all's music to change my day, to change my outlook. 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I just was ready to go and turn on the ignition. What's blaring on the radio but the song that says, I'm so blessed, and just keeps repeating it. So God really is like, you know, chill out. You're blessed. You've got this. I'm going to get you through it.
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1: Things are getting real, Jesus take the wheel, only way I'm getting to the other side. 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
1: I just had a cookie, and I shamelessly am going to go get another cookie because you know why? At my age, I have given up on health foods. I just have.
0: Okay.
1: Because I need all the preservatives I can get.

0: So glad you could stop by and spend some time with us here at 88.3 WCQR. We're Rhonda and Adam.
1: We talk a lot about spiritual warfare, and it's true. There is evil in the world, unfortunately, but the Bible tells us about it, warns us about it. But the good news is, in Christ, we have already defeated it.
0: Yeah.
1: That doesn't mean that the enemy's still not going to try to mess you up, to discourage you.
0: Yeah.
1: But I will tell you, there is no more devastating blow against all that evil than when you choose God in the middle of your suffering, in the middle of your disappointment, your pain, your frustration, your abandonment, whatever it is. I'm going to tell you, even before your circumstances change, get up and proclaim that God is good time and time again.

0: Psalm 30 verse 5 tells us, "For his anger is but for a moment, and his favor is for a lifetime. Weeping may tarry for the night, but joy comes with the morning."
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0: This verse is an awesome promise once you get to the second half of it. But the word anger may set some of us on edge. We don't like the idea of an angry God. Or maybe we think of God as perpetually angry, as if it's our job to appease him in the hopes that he doesn't drop the hammer on us. But that isn't what this verse says about God. Psalm 30 verse 5 says that while God gets angry justly over sin and evil, God does not live angry. He is provoked to anger, but his favor is for a lifetime. His demeanor, his posture, his heart is love and favor, smiling upon his people. His anger must be provoked, but his favor is permanent. His anger at our sin may bring consequences that are painful, but his posture and heart toward us still brings joy with the morning. He is a saving God, including from his own wrath. That's why he sent his son to save. God's love and favor are permanent. He overflows with mercy and delights to bring us to a place of joy. So we praise him.
1: Author, speaker, Barnabas Piper is a pastor at Emmanuel Nashville. For his books and resources, visit WCQR.org.

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0: Well, thank you so much for making us a part of your morning. 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
1: Adam, you're driving, and let's just say for the sake of this story, you don't have GPS on your phone, okay? So you left your cell phone
0: at home.
1: You're
0: up in the mountains, no signal.
1: Yes.
0: There's no way you have navigation.
1: Thank you for joining me on this. So, yeah, so you're doing that. You make a turn, and you're on a dead-end road.
0: Okay.
1: So you stop the car, turn off the engine, get out, and you're like, I'm done.
0: Yeah.
1: Trips over. Yeah. Trips over. No, you don't do that.
0: No.
1: What do? You don't stop traveling. Mm-hmm. You don't stop going to where you're going. You turn around. You find a different way.
0: Yeah.
1: So why do we always say, I'm in a dead-end job? Mm. I'm in a dead-end relationship.
0: That's true, yeah.
1: I'm in a dead-end in my spiritual walk. I'm in a dead-end here. Friend, you're not. Yeah. It may feel like it. I mean, you may actually get to a dead-end. You got the power to turn around. You don't
0: have
1: to stop and say, well, this is it. I'm stuck on this dead-end road.
0: Yeah.
1: So when you're traveling and you come on a dead-end road and whatever that means in your life, don't stop. Find a new road.

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0: 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They have a best of?
1: Have we lost Rhonda completely now?
2: Stop it!
0: Wonder how long that took.

0: Good morning, and thanks for joining us. We are Rhonda and Adam, and this is 88.3 WCQR.
1: Well, I'm wondering if I'm alone seeing some of these posts. You know, I wonder sometimes, like, social media, just how it works.
0: Okay.
1: Because you know how you'll be looking, there's your friends, there's our kids starting school.
0: Yeah.
1: And then it's all of a sudden, like, you see, like, this picture, and you're like, what is that? And it says suggested for you.
0: Oh, right. Yeah, and I've seen that.
1: Sometimes it's ads, but sometimes it's just pages or groups. And so it's this bedroom. And I'm like, wow, it's like super fancy. Like, it's two twin beds. There's like this light fixture, this rug. I mean, it looks like Chip and Joanna Gaines went in there and just had a good time.
0: Yeah.
1: And then I read, I'm like, well, what is this? And it was like something about dorm rooms. And it was a dorm room.
0: What? So like super fancy like that?
1: Yeah. And see, like you wouldn't get these same.
0: No, you would not.
1: You would not. But. You know, looking at those, I'm like, I mean, it's nice. I don't begrudge these young ladies, but I'm like, I was in college once, and yes, even though I'm getting a little slow, I do remember it.
0: Right.
1: And like, I was in a dorm with no air conditioning. The dorm was built probably in the 1950s or 60s, you know, back in the dark ages. And I was so excited because I got to go to Kmart at the time and pick out like a twin comforter.
0: Oh, there you go.
1: And I had posters with thumbtacks because the wall was made of cork beside the bed, and you had a desk. You know what I'm saying?
0: That's right.
1: Yeah. And you know, even we had community bathrooms. Do you know what a community bathroom is?
0: Oh, I do.
1: It is exactly what it sounds like.
0: Yo.
1: You go to the bathroom with the community. I would have to go down the hall. Speaking of Kmart, I had a bucket. I mean, a garden bucket from the gardens department.
0: Not like a bag with flowers on it. It was just a bucket.
1: Not these fancy shower caddies they had. Uh-oh. I had a bucket with my shampoo, like a bucket. And I would like trek down to the community bathroom.
0: Sure, yeah.
1: So am I a little bitter? I think so, maybe.
0: It sounds like you are a little bit.
1: I'm going back to college because I simply want one of those nice dorm rooms.

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1: Now, is it important to have a specific place to pray, maybe a quiet place where you can go and have alone time and really, really spend time with God? Absolutely.
0: Sure.
1: But if you're like me, you think, I've got to have the perfect place and the perfect time to pray, or God's not going to hear me.
0: No, you're right, right.
1: For me, typically, it's distractions. But I do want to remind you that you can pray in the pew at church. You can pray in your pajamas. You can pray in traffic. You can pray with stuff going around you. You can pray in total silence. Because here's the thing. God doesn't need a location. He just needs an invitation.

0: Morning to you, and thanks for joining us. We are Rhonda and Adam, and welcome in here at 88.3 WCQR.
1: Adam just looks at me. Knows, oh, no. He knows my facial expressions by this point, so go
0: That's
1: with me.
0: True.
1: So lately, maybe I've just noticed this.
0: Okay.
1: But it's never, no one just gives you what the temperature is going to be. They do this feels like.
0: Uh-huh.
1: And that, I'm one of these people that doesn't need to know that.
0: Right.
1: Because if it's already going to be like 91 degrees or whatever it was yesterday.
0: Right. It's hot.
1: Like, yeah, it's like the temperature. Even when I ask Alexa at home, she's like, oh, well, the temperature is currently 77 degrees, but it feels like it's 112 with the humidity. I'm like, why do you tell me that? Because I'm like, you know, my hair is going to frizz out.
0: Right.
1: I already know I'm going to get sweaty and sticky. And so, you know, that saying, like, she believed she could, so she did.
0: Yeah.
1: No, she believed she could, but she checked the weather. And when it says it feels like 108, she didn't.

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Good afternoon. I'm Kim. Our power verse for today is 1 Corinthians chapter 2, verse 9. 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

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I'm Kim on 88.3 WCQR. That was Josiah Queen, Can't Steal My Joy. Megan Woods, Heaven Down Here is coming up next. And our prayer wall is a place you can go to post your prayer requests. 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And while you're there, make sure you spend time in prayer for others too. 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
1: I lost my mom in January and my dad in March. So it really was a tough year. I battled depression and anxiety extremely bad. I'm a recovering alcoholic and a veteran, and I've dealt with some mental problems before that, but it got very serious. And these songs that I've listened to, you know, for instance, Brighter Days, those brighter days truly came. And I know that my mom and dad are in a better place, way better than where we're at. And it shows me God does these things for a reason. And I know I've got God on my side, and it's unreal. You guys try to bring light to the darkness when people are in tough spots, or even if they're in good spots, bringing the glory to God that he deserves. And you guys help us understand that through music.
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Hi there. I'm Kim on 88.3 WCQR. My oldest daughter, Elise, is a therapist. And we were hanging out the other day, and she said to me, she said, "Mom, what is your inner critic's name?" I'm like, I didn't know my inner critic had a name. And then we start talking about it. I'm like, well, okay, no, I can't. I don't know what the name is, but it's a great big giant smelly troll, just a horrible monster-y looking thing that's just terrible. And then she asked me about my inner encourager. And this is so sad. I said, my inner encourager is a tiny little mama mouse in a little white pinafore frock thing. And the troll can just squash the tiny mouse with just her little, you know, little pinky finger. It was really quite an exercise in thinking about what goes on in my head. Yeah, I think I need to feed that mouse and starve that troll.

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Good afternoon. I'm Kim on 88.3 WCQR. Hunter Memorial Baptist Church is hosting a community rummage sale. Sounds like great fun. It's going on this Saturday, the 29th from 9 a.m. until 4 p.m. And that is, again, at Hunter Memorial Baptist Church in Elizabethton.

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1: God has used WCQR in my life probably now for about 15 to 20 years. 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And that's been over the last 15, 20 years or longer and everything. So that's where it means a lot to me.
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I'm Kia. 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

Hi there, I'm Kim on 88.3 WCQR. There's going to be a really cool event happening Saturday at Warriors Pass State Park in Kingsport. It's called Awaken at the Lake. It's happening at 4:30. 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

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Thanks so much for listening today. And if you are in the Johnson City area, mark your calendars for Saturday, September 12th. 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
1: God has used 88.3 in my life in so many ways. 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One moment in particular comes to mind. My father-in-law had something. It was an infection, or they were worried it was a tumor at some point in his brain. And a song came on that was just, like, I sent it to our whole family and was like, guys, this is my prayer through this whole thing. And it was just so powerful to me in that moment.
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Hi, I'm Kim on 88.3 WCQR. Our power verse for today is 1 Corinthians chapter 2, verse 9. That is what the scriptures mean when they say, "No eye has seen, no ear has heard, and no mind has imagined what God has prepared for those who love him." 1 Corinthians 2:9, our power verse for today.

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Hi, thanks for tuning in today. I'm Kim on 88.3 WCQR. I hope you're having a wonderful Sabbath Sunday today and getting some rest and just enjoying these lazy days of summer that are not so lazy anymore because the kiddos are back to school. So summer's still not over though. We still have a month or so left of it. 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

Hi there, I'm Kim on 88.3 WCQR. 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
1: Some mornings coming in to work, I'm not having a great day, and I just know that God is using your all's music to change my day, to change my outlook. And there was even a day the first week of school that if my little Honda could have done a burnout out of the parking lot, I hate to say this, but I believe it would have. I just was ready to go and turn on the ignition, what's blaring on the radio, but the song that says, I'm so blessed, and just keeps repeating it. So God really is like, you know, chill out. You're blessed. You've got this. I'm going to get you through it.
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Hi there, I'm Kim on 88.3 WCQR. What's your favorite song? I don't like that question. Because it just kind of depends on what's going on in my life, you know, and my favorite song can change from day to day or sometimes even moment to moment, but maybe yours doesn't. 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

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And do you know you can take us with you wherever you go? 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
1: 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It's always been uplifting to me as well. 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

Good afternoon. I'm Kim on 88.3 WCQR, and I just want to say thank you so much for supporting your WCQR. 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And just remember that you are part of a ministry that makes a huge difference in the lives of so very many people. Again, thank you.

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It's God working through ordinary people. And it's all made possible because you gave. Thank you for making a difference by supporting the ministry of 88.3 WCQR.

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1: Thank you. 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

Well, good evening. Welcome into WCQR. I'm Tori, and we've reached the point in the year where I put on a tank top when I'm getting dressed, and I'm immediately like, this doesn't feel right. This isn't what I want to be wearing. I want to be in a sweatshirt, but it's still like 80-something degrees outside, and I mull it over in my head, and then I decide to go with the sweatshirt and just accept defeat. And just think, I'll just suffer. That's what I'll do. Counting down the days till fall with Tori.

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1: I lost my mom in January and my dad in March. 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I battled depression and anxiety extremely bad. I'm a recovering alcoholic and a veteran, and I've dealt with some mental problems before that, but it got very serious. And these songs that I've listened to, you know, for instance, Brighter Days, those brighter days truly came. And I know that my mom and dad are in a better place, way better than where we're at. And it shows me God does these things for a reason. And I know I've got God on my side, and it's unreal. 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When people are in tough spots, or even if they're in good spots, bringing the glory to God that he deserves. And you guys help us understand that through music.
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John 13:34, a new command I give you, love one another as I have loved you, so you must love one another. 88.3 WCQR.

That was Phil Wickham on WCQR. I'm Tori. Let me know if you also do this, because I think I have a tendency when I'm praying in my head, maybe sometimes just to try to make my prayers pretty, if that makes sense. Like, I feel like sometimes the way I phrase things or the wording that I use, if I catch myself thinking about it, I'm like, I don't talk like this. Like, this is not the way I word things. So putting a focus on making prayers authentic and genuine rather than making prayers pretty. And I think I've learned for me that praying out loud helps. So like praying in my car or praying like when I'm getting ready in the morning, but just like saying the words out loud, they come out much more genuine for me. I don't know if that would be true for everyone. Maybe you should try it and see. But just to focus on making your prayers sincere, genuine, authentic, because God knows who we really are. So we don't have to get all fancy and dressed up and made up to come to Him. We can be exactly who we are.

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Welcome into WCQR. I'm Tori. Gather around for a Bible story real quick. It occurred to me the other day when I was introducing Emerson Day's new song, No Smoke, that some people might not have any idea what this song is talking about and what the reference is. So in the Bible, in Daniel, there's a story of Shadrach, Meshach, and Abednego. There's three Jewish men in Babylon who refused to worship this giant gold statue made by the king at the time, Nebuchadnezzar. And the punishment for not bowing down and worshiping the statue was death in a fiery furnace. So this is right from Daniel chapter 3. I'm skipping around a little bit, but all of this is in chapter 3. So Shadrach, Meshach, and Abednego replied to King Nebuchadnezzar, "If we are thrown into the blazing furnace, the God we serve is able to deliver us from it. But even if he does not, we want you to know that we will not serve your gods or worship the image of gold you have set up." Then Nebuchadnezzar was furious with Shadrach, Meshach, and Abednego. He ordered the furnace heated 7 times hotter than usual and commanded some of the strongest soldiers in his army to tie up Shadrach, Meshach, and Abednego and throw them into the blazing furnace. So these men, wearing their robes, trousers, turbans, and other clothes, were bound and thrown into the blazing furnace. The king's command was so urgent and the furnace was so hot that the flames of the fire killed the soldiers who took up Shadrach, Meshach, and Abednego. And these three men, firmly tied, fell into the blazing furnace. Then King Nebuchadnezzar leaped to his feet in amazement and asked his advisors, "Weren't there 3 men that we tied up and threw into the fire?" They replied, "Certainly, your majesty." And he said, "Look, I see 4 men walking around in the fire, unbound and unharmed." Nebuchadnezzar then approached the opening of the blazing furnace and shouted, "Shadrach, Meshach, and Abednego, servants of the Most High God, come out, come here." So they came out of the fire, and everyone crowded around them. They saw that the fire had not harmed their bodies, nor was a hair on their head singed. Their robes were not scorched, and there was no smell of fire on them.

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Thank you for listening to WCQR today. I'm Tori, and something that I am pretty passionate about and really, really love is animals. Dogs, especially. I have a cat now. This is the first time I've ever owned a cat, and my goodness gracious, I love her. So I think I'm closely behind with cats. I just love animals. And something that I kind of just learned is that animal shelters take in a lot more animals in the summer. And there's a lot of factors to this, like kitten and puppy season, like when most litters are born, just happens during summer. It's warmer weather, it's longer daylight hours. A lot more pets get loose in the summer. You have, you know, vacations and people coming in and out of your home more, and windows and doors are open, and so animals get loose. There's also a lot more thunderstorms and fireworks happening in the summer that can cause pets to get scared and, you know, wander off. And so animal shelters take in a lot more animals during the summer, and so they need help. And so it's one of those things where, obviously, if you are not in the position or you are not prepared to adopt an animal, then don't, because that it's another factor where, you know, people realize that pets require a lot more time or money than they anticipated, which leads to an increase in people surrendering animals too. Like, it's kind of a vicious cycle. But you can always volunteer for an animal shelter. You can foster an animal, so you temporarily take care of them to free up kennel space at the animal shelter. You can make donations of monetary donations, or you can donate supplies. There are so many ways that you can help out your local animal shelter, especially in the summer, which, as I said, I just learned is like their busiest season, their peak season for kind of being full and needing help. Lots of animal shelters in our area. You can give it a quick Google so that we can show our furry family, our furry friends, some love.

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I became familiar with these phrases probably a couple years ago, but I wanted to break one down for you because it was my exact thought process earlier today. Hi, I'm Tori on WCQR, here to explain girl math. I want to buy a thing. There's a thing that I want, and I don't want to pay for it. I'm like, I don't want to spend the money on that. However, I have this other thing that I already have, but I'm going to take it back. I don't want it. I'm taking it back. I'm returning it. And so then I can use the money from that return to buy this new thing that I do want. And then it's basically free. Did you follow that? That money has already come out of my bank account. Technically, it's already used. And now I'm just swapping the thing I'm using it for. So it's like free money. Welcome to Girl Math.

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0: Happy Sunday evening to you. I'm Tori, and this is WCQR. I've got Megan Wood's newest song, Heaven Down Here, coming up. This song is so much fun, but also has like such a great message with it. So I feel like I love that she's blended both of those things together, that it's certainly a heart cry that we have in this day and age in the world, but also it's so much fun to listen to. I also think it's kind of an earworm. Like, once I hear it, I get started singing it. It's stuck there for days, but in the best way. But I've got Megan Woods here to share a little bit about the song before you hear it.
1: Hey, it's Megan Woods, and my song, Heaven Down Here, came from looking at the world around us and feeling that ache that so many of us carry right now. We may be more connected than ever, but so many of us still feel alone, overwhelmed, and homesick for something that this world can't give us. Heaven Down Here is a cry for the presence of Jesus in the middle of all of it. It's a prayer for the Holy Spirit to come near, for God's will to be done, and for His kingdom to come on earth as it is in heaven.

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1: God has used WCQR in my life probably now for about 15 to 20 years. 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And that's been over the last 15, 20 years or longer and everything. So that's where it means a lot to me.
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Between the rush of the morning and the wind down at night, school days can feel like a blur. But 88.3 WCQR is with you every step of the way. Uplifting music, a word of inspiration, and a reminder that God is present in every part of your day.

thank you for joining me this evening. I'm Tori on WCQR, and I've started sprinkling some fall-themed things into my life in the last couple days. I'm trying to be strategic about it, though, because I know we are still in August. It's like 85 degrees outside and 4,000% humidity. So, like, I'm not even in feeling like fall mood yet, but I want it to be fall. I'm desperate for it. And so I decided to sprinkle in a few things from fall that don't affect anybody else, because I know when I see fall decorations in August, I'm like, it's too early for that. And it's way too early to bring out boots and scarves and layers, although I desperately, desperately want to. But I'm doing subtle little things that don't affect anybody but me. So if you're not ready for fall, I'm not bothering you. I've brought out a couple fall mugs at my house, along with some fall scented soap. You know, we're easing our way. We're dipping our toes in the water and patiently waiting for the humidity levels to drop below 80%.

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Thank you for being a part of what we do every day.

Isaiah 55:6. Seek the Lord while he may be found. Call on him while he is near. 88.3 WCQR.

Good evening. Thank you for being here. It's WCQR. And we have reached Fair Week, Appalachian Fair Week in the Tri-Cities. This is the 100th year of the fair. So it's a few days longer in celebration. And we've got all kinds of things. When I think of the fair, I think of the rides. I also think of food. Fair food is its own special treat. But there's so much other stuff happening. There's a watermelon eating contest. There's the fairest of the fair pageant. There's bull riding and tractor pulls, baking demonstrations, cake exhibits, dance competitions, talent competitions, and of course, concerts. And Crowder is actually going to be at the fair tomorrow for the Monday night concert. He's coming up right after this with It Really Is Amazing Grace with Phil Wickham. But a lot of stuff to do at the fair this week. For a full list of the events and to get tickets for the concert, you can visit their website, appalachianfair.com.

0: You don't always see the impact, but God does. This isn't just radio. It's God working through ordinary people, and it's all made possible because you gave. Thank you for making a difference by supporting the ministry of 88.3 WCQR.
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I know that we're in the evening hours right now, but I have a genuine question for hot coffee drinkers, which I feel like typically happens most in the morning. Hey, I'm Tori on WCQR. Thank you for being here with me. And here's my question. I honestly do not physically understand how you guys drink hot coffee when it is hot outside. Because the last couple mornings, I have wanted hot tea. I like tea. And a lot of times I drink it iced. Most, all, like 100% of the time, if I'm getting a coffee, it's iced. And I drank hot tea the last couple mornings. I wasn't even outside. I was inside where the air conditioning is. And I still got so hot that I could barely finish the cup. And I physically do not understand how you do it. I actually asked Adam from the morning show. I'm like, how do you drink hot coffee and not get overheated? How do you do it? And he said that I think his range of comfortableness in temperature is just really, really wide. And I'm like, that sounds like a skill I need to develop, because my comfortable range in temperature is very, very little. But to all those hot coffee drinkers out there, I'm happy for you. I hope you enjoy it, because a hot beverage is cozy sometimes. I just physically can't do it, at least not in the summer.

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2: God is a saving God, since he has rescued us from the pit and drawn us up from darkness. So the only right response is praise. And not just a little private thanks, not just polite, obligatory thank you note praise. Not moderated and tempered praise. No, the response is singing with the saints, the household of God, the church, the body of Christ. This is unique in Christian worship among all the religions in the world. We sing in praise regularly, constantly, relentlessly, no matter the circumstances, because of who our God is. The salvation our God has given us is so deep, so wide, so profound, so constant that we should sing like it. We should sing like we have victory in hand, like our God has never failed us and never will, like Christ has won it on our behalf. We should sing like all the suffering that this life dumps on us is but a light and momentary affliction that is preparing for us an eternal weight of glory that is beyond comparison. We should sing remembering all of God's kindness to rescue and sustain and uphold and protect, and looking forward to the certainty that he will do it forever for his people. We are a praising people because we have a saving God.
0: Author, speaker Barnabas Piper is a pastor at Emmanuel Nashville. For his books and resources, visit WCQR.org.

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